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1: Good morning, God. I want to thank you for another day of life. Thank you for being such a

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1: In Exodus chapter 17 and verse 15, the word declares that Moses builds an altar and that he calls the name of the altar Jehovah Nissi. That being interpreted, the Lord is my banner. And our prayer is tonight that Jehovah Nissi would reign over this house, and that Jehovah Nissi would reign over this people.

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And the word standard is interpreted banners or flags. And I want to say to you tonight that when God raises his banner, when God begins to wave his flags over us,

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1: HGG.

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Come on, somebody praise him right now. We give you glory, God. Hallelujah. Thank you for your mercies and your grace. Hallelujah. So many people right now, they're hurting. They're in pain with no one to help them. But I came here to encourage somebody today that weeping may endure for the night, but joy cometh in the morning. So many people are homeless right now. So many people are suffering financial setback. But I hear God is saying right now that he's going to restore whatever the conqueror, whatever the caterpillar, hallelujah, has eaten out of your finances. Every door that was closed, hallelujah, in front of you, God is about to open some more doors. 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

0: Hi, Jermaine.
1: Hi, Nadine.
0: You're considered as a worshiper. So when you think about worship, give me three words that come to mind.
1: The three words that come to my mind are reverence, respect, and fellowship. When you respect God, you reverence Him, not just on Saturdays and on Sundays, but every day of the week, you put Him in everything that you do. You know, Satan would love if we just reverence God for Saturday and Sunday morning for 20 minutes in a worship session that we would claim to be a worship session. But actually, worship is more than just singing some songs. But worship is showing God that you really respect and reverence Him. And through respect and reverence, you'll have fellowship with Him, a relationship, intimacy. And that comes through loyalty to God. So to me, that is what is called worship. Worship is not a song. Worship is an everyday activity, an intimacy, a relationship, a fellowship with God.
0: You know, I heard you mention Satan earlier. How do you think he tries to distract us from giving true worship to God?
1: Sin. It's simple. If Satan could just keep our mind, our body, sinning against God for every day of the week, he keeps us from having a relationship. Because the thing is, the body, the temple, is where God dwells inside of us. And if there's sin inside of us, God cannot dwell. And if God does not dwell, there's no relationship. So if we could keep our mind on God, keeping our body and our hearts clean, that Jesus Christ can dwell, it will bring loyalty. And that comes through respect. And if we respect God, we reverence Him. And if we reverence God, we'll have fellowship with Him.
0: Wow.
1: And then He'll want to come and stay among us.
0: So how can Christians apply worship to their everyday life? You know, Sunday worship, Tuesday worship, perpetually speaking, that is.
1: Well, you know, God distinctly tell you the things that He does not like, the things that have to do with sinning against Him, especially sexual immorality that has to do with the body. And God hates that because it has to do with the body, and that is His temple. Now, if we stay far from sin, all sort of sin, trying to live for Him, don't live for a week for God, but live for every hour, every minute, every second. So we start by bits of peace, saying, Lord, I don't know I'm going to make it tomorrow, but I want to live for You for now. And every time you say no, that means it's for the next minute, for the next hour, for the next week. And if we live like that in respect and reverence to God, and God see our loyalty to Him, He wants to come and stay with us. And then that would fill the gap of wanting to even sin, because the more we stay in His presence, the more of His presence we get. The more we stay out of His presence, the more flesh comes upon us, so we can't even fight spiritual warfare, so we can't fight sinful pleasures that comes upon us daily.
0: Thanks, Jermaine, and all the best for your album.
1: No, thank you. It has been my pleasure.
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3: Andre Crouch. We were speaking one day, and he recited a passage of scripture to me. He said, beautiful are the feet of those who carry the gospel. And the words just came alive to me. So I want to encourage you, my brother, my sister. Even if you don't get a compliment, stay committed. Even if you don't get to where you think you should get, stay committed. Because the scripture says at the end of the day, you're going to have beautiful feet. And it's ironic that in holistic care, the feet can heal the body. So if your feet are blessed, that means your body is blessed. And if your body is blessed, that means your spirit is blessed. And if your spirit is blessed, everything around you is going to be blessed. So hold on, my brother, my pastor, my choir director, my up-and-coming artist. Be committed to this gospel. For at the end of the day, the scripture says you're going to have beautiful feet. Until we meet again.

Thank you, thank you. Now we're going to sing some old songs, some new songs, some songs you may like, some songs you don't like. I want to act like you like all the songs, all right? So right now I want you to put those hands together. Come on.

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2: When you ordain one of Aaron's sons as my priest, choose a young bull and two rams that have nothing wrong with them.
1: Then from your finest flour, make three batches of dough without yeast. Shape some of it into larger loaves, some into smaller loaves mixed with olive oil, and the rest into thin wafers brushed with oil. Put all of this bread in a basket, and bring it when you come to sacrifice the three animals to me. Bring Aaron and his sons to the entrance of the sacred tent, and have them wash themselves. Dress Aaron in the priestly shirt, the robe that goes under the sacred vest, the vest itself, the breastpiece, and the sash. Put on his turban with its narrow strip of engraved gold, and then ordain him by pouring olive oil on his head. Next, dress Aaron's sons in their special shirts and caps, and their sashes. Then ordain them, because they and their descendants will always be priests. Lead the bull to the entrance of the sacred tent, where Aaron and his sons will lay their hands on its head. Kill the bull near my altar, in front of the tent. Use a finger to smear some of its blood on each of the four corners of the altar, and pour out the rest of the blood on the ground next to the altar. Then take the fat from the animal's insides, as well as the lower part of the liver and the two kidneys with their fat, and send them up in smoke on the altar. But the meat, the skin, and the food still in the bull's stomach must be burned outside the camp as an offering to ask forgiveness for the sins of the priests. Bring one of the rams to Aaron and his sons, and have them lay their hands on its head. Kill the ram, and splatter its blood against all four sides of the altar. Cut up the ram, wash its insides and legs, and lay all of its parts on the altar, including the head. Then make sure that the whole animal goes up in smoke with a smell that pleases me. Bring the other ram to Aaron and his sons, and have them lay their hands on its head. Kill the ram, and place some of its blood on Aaron's right earlobe, his right thumb, and the big toe of his right foot. Do the same for each of his sons, and splatter the rest of the blood against the four sides of the altar. Then take some of the blood from the altar, mix it with the oil used for ordination, and sprinkle it on Aaron and his clothes, and also on his sons and their clothes. This will show that they and their clothes have been dedicated to me. This ram is part of the ordination service. So remove its right hind leg, its fat tail, the fat on its insides, as well as the lower part of the liver and the two kidneys with their fat. Take one loaf of each kind of bread from the basket, and put this bread, together with the meat, into the hands of Aaron and his sons. Then they will lift it all up to show that it is dedicated to me. After this, the meat and bread are to be placed on the altar and sent up in smoke with a smell that pleases me. You may eat the choice ribs from this second ram, but you must first lift them up to show that this meat is dedicated to me. In the future, when anyone from Israel offers the ribs and a hind leg of a ram, either to ordain a priest or to ask for my blessing, the meat belongs to me, but it may be eaten by the priests. This law will never change. After Aaron's death, his priestly clothes are to be handed down to each descendant who succeeds him as high priest. And these clothes must be worn during the 7-day ceremony of ordination. Boil the meat of the ordination ram in a sacred place. Then have Aaron and his sons eat it, together with the three kinds of bread at the entrance to the sacred tent. At their ordination, a ceremony of forgiveness was performed for them with this sacred food, and only they have the right to eat it. If any of the sacred food is left until morning, it must be burned up. Repeat this ordination ceremony for Aaron and his sons 7 days in a row, just as I have instructed you. Each day, you must offer a bull as a sacrifice for sin and as a way of purifying the altar. In addition, you must smear the altar with olive oil to make it completely holy. Do this for 7 days, and the altar will become so holy that anyone who touches it will become holy. Each day, you must sacrifice 2 lambs a year old, one in the morning and one in the evening. With each lamb, offer 2 pounds of your finest flour mixed with 1 quart of pure olive oil, and also pour out 1 quart of wine as an offering. The smell of this sacrifice on the fires of the altar will be pleasing to me. You and your descendants must always offer this sacrifice on the altar at the entrance to the sacred tent.
2: People of Israel, I will meet and speak with you there, and my shining glory will make the place holy. Because of who I am, the tent will become sacred, and Aaron and his sons will become worthy to serve as my priests. I will live among you as your God, and you will know that I am the Lord your God, the one who rescued you from Egypt, so that I could live among you.

Well, I'm tired and so weary, but I must go along till the Lord comes and calls me away. Oh, yes. Well, the morning's so bright, and the Lamb is the light, and the night is as black as the sea. Oh, yes.

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When we get into the presence of the King, every one of our issues and worries are taken care of. What worship does is it takes my perspective off of what looks bad and turn my eyes to who I know is good. That when you get into the presence of the King, when you worship here, He'll work everything out at your address. I don't know how long you travel. I don't know how much gas it took you to get here. But I just need somebody to give Him glory here. That when you lift up a hand, He'll work it out back at your house. 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

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But can everybody grab somebody, squeeze their hand? Somebody needs some strength. This is the year we're not coming to church and leaving the same way we came. But I feel a miracle in the room. 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God, I don't know what they're going through, but they won't leave the same way they get tonight.

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1: When I think about your goodness, I sometimes want to find words to describe you, God, but words are just not enough.

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0: This email goes out to those of you who are suffering with hurts. 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Some break the heart, but oh, there are others that break the soul. Soul hurts can be very painful, such as the loss of a loved one or the devastation of a relationship that you thought would last, totally destroyed. It can feel like someone took a sharp object and stabbed it right into the middle of your abdomen. Flowers, cards from friends won't help. 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Ask him to come love the hurt away. Right here, I'd like to introduce to everybody.
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1: 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As wax melts before the fire, so let the wicked perish in the presence of God. 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

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I realize that I need the Lord. You need the Lord tonight if you just look to the hills from whence cometh your help. 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
1: up. HGG Radio.

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1: And I haven't been right all the time. 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But the love.

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Well, there's an atmosphere of a prophetic voice that's speaking right now. When God shows up, he speaks. He moves. 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Come on, lift up your hands.

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1: Andre Crouch. We were speaking one day and he recited a passage of scripture to me. He said, "Beautiful are the feet of those who carry the gospel." And the words just came alive to me. So I want to encourage you, my brother, my sister. Even if you don't get a compliment, stay committed. Even if you don't get to where you think you should get, stay committed, because the scripture says at the end of the day, you're going to have beautiful feet. And it's ironic that in holistic care, the feet can heal the body. So if your feet are blessed, that means your body is blessed. And if your body is blessed, that means your spirit is blessed. And if your spirit is blessed, everything around you is going to be blessed. So hold on, my brother, my pastor, my choir director, my up-and-coming artist. Be committed to this gospel. For at the end of the day, the scripture says you're going to have beautiful feet. Until we meet again, mad love from D. Lawrence.

tonight. 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The saints that had gone before were there. Jeremiah, Enoch, Job. They were singing the song of Zion on David's harp. The demons arrived, offensive and vile, cursing and blaspheming God, followed by their trophies, dead and gone. Hitler, Napoleon, Pharaoh, Capone, tormented, vexed, and grieved, and waiting for their judgment from the throne.

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0: The blow of death felled Jesus to the ground. 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God the Father turned his head, his tears announcing Christ was dead. The 10 count would proclaim the battle's end. 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
1: Hey, wait a minute.
2: 9.
0: Oh, yes!

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1: Hello, and welcome to another episode of This The Roadblock podcast. This is where we have our heart-to-heart conversations to edify and encourage one another. Thank you so much for being here for this session today. We have part two of our conversation, Changing Stories, Broken to Beautiful, Changing Stories. And as promised, with us again, we have Mrs. Trudian Morgan, Minister, the Affluent Auntie, Entrepreneur, you name it. She is it. She's with us, and she's going to be sharing with us inside of part two. Welcome again, Trudy. Mems by Moezy.
2: Members by Moezy. Such a pleasure to be here again.
1: Broken to Beautiful, Changing Stories. What can God do with brokenness? I think even as we talk about sharing the gospel, a lot of times that's what holds people from God, if I should say, where there's a feeling like I've been through so much or I've done so much. What can God do with my story?
2: Yeah. I think God loves brokenness. I think He really, really does. I've seen it even as a child of God. You know? And sometimes I was thinking, oh, you're broken when you don't know the Lord. And then you come to Him and then everything changes. Like, there are moments where He leads us into the desert. He's us led into the desert. You know? I believe there's a scripture in Song of Solomon that says, who is this coming out of the wilderness, leaning on her beloved? And there was literally a season in my life where I felt like that was me. I was there in the parchment without water, with all the elements like hitting every single part of my body and feeling like there's no way I can make it. Like, I'm going to die here. They're going to find my remains in this desert. I'm not going to hurry. I'm just going to get here. And I remember feeling like the Lord was slowly leading me out of that pier. And I was just like, oh, you are refreshing. Not only are you refreshing, but you are comforting. You never left me.
1: Yes.
2: And so brokenness is beautiful. It has its place. It surely has its place, and it's not a definer of who we are, but it definitely helps to define our character and also refine our character. It brings things into perspective, and I think it's one of God's favorite things to use to draw us closer to Him, to show us our mortality, to show us that we are not as strong as we think we are. And that all the strength that we have comes from Him, comes from leaning on Him, comes from bawling before Him, comes from arguing with Him and speaking to myself, comes from just feeling like, why am I here? And then the things that He produces when we come out of that wilderness, the way how we see life align, it's crazy to me, because I've literally had moments where I'm just like, God, if He didn't bring me to this and through this season, I would not be who I am today. I would not have the connections. I would not be able to speak with such conviction. I would not even be able to say I know Your voice as good as I do, had I not. Would I go through the wilderness again? Absolutely. For the end.
1: Yes.
2: Not for the process. The process is not nice. But for the end.
1: Yes.
2: You know, He's aligned things.
1: Yes.
2: And then it's also such a beautiful thing, because nobody ever has just one wilderness season. You know? We definitely have some monumental wilderness season. But we are often having to go through a process of highs and lows, you know. But what's beautiful is when we go through a monumental wilderness season, when we have moments where our lives feel like they hit a low, we have perspective. because we know what we've been through. We know what the Lord has done. We know how He's written our story. And even in that pain, our spirits are reminded of God's goodness and His faithfulness. And so, God has brokenness, and He will do the earthly will because He's sovereign. Just send Him to He does His thing the way He does, and we can't do anything about it.
1: In Psalm 51 and verse 17, it says, "The sacrifices of God are a broken spirit, a broken and a contrite heart, O God, thou wilt not despise." And here David was praying, and he reveals something about God's character. He lets us know that God does not turn away brokenness. He does not turn away contrition, that heart that is contrite, that heart that is broken, that heart that is humble or humbled before the Lord. God doesn't turn it away. He doesn't despise it. And there are times when, as you mentioned, even that wilderness experience, where the Lord will allow that wilderness experience to bring us right there to that place of humility. To that place of humility. And we see He even did it with Israel. He said, you're going through this wilderness. You're going through, reveal to you what's in your heart. The wilderness is good, because in the wilderness, we're going to learn about our God, but we're also going to learn about ourselves. We're going to learn about the things in us that we're like, ooh. You know, and it brings us to a place of humility. It lets us know, I'm not in control. As a matter of fact, I've never been in control. But you need to recognize that now. You need to embrace that now, that you are not in control. And if you're going to be successful spiritually, and if you're going to walk in your true purpose, we're going to have to come to that place of humility, that God, you are in control. You direct my life. And you are the one, you are able to take this brokenness as I come to you in brokenness, in humility, as I come with what I have, and I leave it for you to change it and make something new out of it. There is, though, truly a time of, I don't know if I should say a time of, or there are times when the Lord will bring us right there. And the enemy of our souls will show up with shame, guilt, your track record. How do you get past that? Because the track record is true, you know. You did some of the things that the enemy said, oh, but you did this and you've been that. And but how do you now get past that and accept the newness that God is bringing?
2: But it's a track record now. Felt that in my soul. The reason why I felt it so intensely is because a lot of times we are the voice of the accuser. We are looking at people and we are holding them to their past. hurt people. But then at the same time, like, we are not good at releasing people and seeing them. The newness of life that they walk through. So, you know? And so I admit, on behalf of me, and on behalf of so many of us who make up the church, we are not quick to look at people as condemnation and shame. And so a lot of times we are the reason why people exist in a space of condemnation and shame. So God, I repent for the way so I have condemned people for the things that they've done. That's one. Two, for me, for us who have often had to deal with some type of condemnation, and we see our track record slammed against us, and we wonder, are we really going to make it into heaven? Like, has God really forgiven me for this thing? Are my sins really as far as the east is from the west? Like, or is this all a sham? Somebody tell me a real thought. I think in moments like that, going to the word is top tier. That's what we do right there. So go to the Word. What does God see of me? What does God see of my identity? How can I reflect God in this moment of feeling all the guilt in the world? He's bore my shame. He's carried my sorrows. My iniquity was taken at the cross of Calvary. His blood was shed for my sins. Mm-hmm. And this is true. This is truer than anything that I feel. This is truer than any thought that I have. And this is truer than my ability to accept that or not. And I think just staying in the Word, admitting our fears to the Lord, admitting our worries to Him, and just being like, God, you know, I feel this condemnation. How can I see me as you see me? Is the best way to deal with condemnation and shame.
1: Yeah.
2: When we silence the voice of the accuser by tuning into God's voice,
1: Word of
2: how we do that. That's how we overcome the enemy, by the blood of the Lamb and by the word of our testimony.
1: Romans 8. In verse 1, as we were talking about condemnation, there is therefore now no condemnation to them which are in Christ Jesus, who walk not after the flesh, but after the Spirit. I think we have to give credence to the change that took place in us.
2: Yeah.
1: You know, because we started by talking about the enemy of our souls. It doesn't matter who you are, the enemy will come. He will come, he will say things, he will try to discourage you. But as you rightfully said, we have to acknowledge the Word of God. What does the Word of God say about me? When I give my heart to the Lord, when the Lord does a work in me, a change in me, there may be people who knew who I was before, and that's okay. They did not experience the change that I experienced in God. I know that God changed me. He did a work in me, and that is powerful. It is great. They didn't experience it. And even if they don't acknowledge the change or they don't see me any differently, I have to still regard what the Word says and what the Word has done in me. And the Lord says, if God does this work and you're now walking on this path after the Spirit, you desire God, you desire to walk in obedience to God, trust that. And God is able to meet everybody else. You know, it's unfortunate what you said, Trudy, which is true, that sometimes the condemnation comes from the people who are supposed to know about change, who are supposed to know the power of God. But sometimes that condemnation comes from our brothers and our sisters, unfortunately, you know. But even so, it's going to take courage to stand inside of what God has done in our lives. It's going to take that courage to say, I know what God did in me, and I'm going to trust the work of God in me. Peter was one who would curse. He denied Jesus. But God still used him to be the chief apostle, the one stationed in Jerusalem, stationed in the church. He was a leader that God used in the church, but he also has a past. He has things that he has done that he doesn't even want us to recall. But what happened? He was now willing, when the Holy Spirit came and transformed his life, he was now willing to go with this new life and consider the things of old to be dung. As Paul said, he also had a life. You know, and it doesn't have to be a life of what we would call sin. Oh, I was such a bad person. I did this and I did that. It's just the fact that you needed God. Even you may be a good moral person, but you still need God. Paul said, I was a Jew, a Pharisee of Pharisees, and I was doing all of this, but he too needed to be changed. He needed the Holy Spirit to do a work on the inside, to bring transformation to his heart. Because he even thought he was doing the work of God. He was doing the will of God. But now when the Lord, when the Lord, not my way, not my morals, not my traditions, but when the Lord now comes and he does a work, he says, I want you to trust this. Walk in this and forget about yesterday. You may use that as a testimony to talk about my goodness, but that no longer defines you. That no longer defines you. Condemnation is not for the sons of God. But look at this, Trudy. John 3, verse 16. I know I learned this from Sunday school because I used to go to Sunday school. For God so loved the world that he gave his only begotten son, that whosoever believeth in him should not perish but have everlasting life. For God sent not his son into the world to condemn the world. You hearing this? So whether you're saved or not, my job is not to condemn you. If you're in the church or you're not in the church, he says, God sent not his son into the world to condemn the world, but that the world through him might be saved. But look at verse 18. It says, he that believeth on him is not condemned, but he that believeth not, hear this part now, is condemned already, because he hath not believed in the name of the only begotten son. And this is the condemnation, that light is come into the world and men loved darkness rather than light because their deeds are evil. You know, and God is letting us know what condemnation is. Condemnation is not the fact that you were a sinner. Condemnation is the fact that righteousness came, but you loved the sin.
2: Yeah.
1: You know, yeah. And you may, as we talk about that track record, you know, if that seed of sin is in a man, what do you expect the man to do? That's a stronghold. That's bondage. That's captivity. But the Lord says, when I now confront that man, when I confront that darkness and you hear my voice, but you walk away from the light and still hold on to your darkness, that is condemnation. It's not the fact that you were born this way. Yeah. It's not the fact that you were, oh, I was just born this way. The fact is that the born again experience now is presented to you, but you love the darkness.
2: It's so interesting how it's so interesting who Jesus was speaking to when he made that monumental statement that both Christians and non-Christians know. He was speaking to Nicodemus, a Pharisee of Pharisees. A Pharisee of Pharisees who was confused and convicted because here he is representing all things Jewish and coming to have a conversation with Jesus by night because he's intrigued but also afraid. And I'm sure in that moment he was experiencing his own condemnation because here he is knowing that he's talking to the Son of God.
1: My God.
2: But then hearing all of these things that are being said that he could not understand. And so Jesus laid it out to him like, what you know is great, but there's more. There's more to it, and there's a way to accept it. And when he accepts it, there's a way to appropriate it.
1: Mm-hmm.
2: So if you don't do this, you're not going to be saved.
1: Yeah.
2: If you believe in the name of Jesus, you'll be saved. If not, you'll be condemned. He laid it all out. He laid it all out. And I found that Jesus is a very straightforward man. Jesus is a very straightforward man. We are incapable of understanding. We always have been. the men that walked with him are incapable of understanding. But he's been very clear about who he is, who he wants us to be, and what he can make us into. You know?
1: Amen.
2: And so I think it's so important that he spoke to those things, because he knew the issues that we would face in accepting him.
1: Yes.
2: And then walking in this newness of life. And he said it, and then he said men to say, literally, be transformed by the renewing of your mind. He's literally laid out through his words and through the words of the apostles how to walk in true newness of life. And it's beautiful to behold. But the enemy in those stuff, you see him? It work overtime all the time to condemn us and to have us think that what we've received is not true. So the word is our weapon, but it's not true.
1: Do you think we sometimes hold to the view that change that directs us into the perfect will of God is too optimistic, and so we ignore that possibility altogether?
2: I think that will only happen if we're busy looking at ourselves and not looking at Jesus. And so if we call ourselves children of God, and that is a struggle, like a genuine struggle that we have, it means that there still needs to be some reworking and some rerouting, because we cannot do this of ourselves. We cannot walk in holiness of ourselves. We cannot be deep thinking, joining sin, and then all of a sudden we're holy. And then as we're walking the walk of holiness, think, okay, I've attained to this, and there's something more that I'm attaining to. We cannot do it of ourselves. There's no way.
1: Yeah.
2: And so if we are in a position where we're called the children of God, we're thinking, oh, this is utopia. This is not real. This, I mean, for something that is impossible, you are not looking at Jesus. He enables us to do the will of God by his words, by his life, and by his spirit that he sent. You know? And so if we are so caught up on, I am incapable, then we are not looking at who it is hard, but through the Spirit of the Lord, I am able to be all that God has called me to be. And if I falter, the He that saved me is able to restore me. And so we need to not look at us. We are so busy looking at us, and look at Him. He's worthy. He actually is worthy. And he's able to conform us and shape us. And call it, there are things that we used to do that we do not do anymore. Even perhaps struggles in the present day. There are things that were part of us that through the work of the Holy Spirit have been worked out of us. Why would we think that he's able and capable of doing that, but then he can't do other things? That's not fair. That's not fair, man. That's not fair to the man. Not at all.
1: Right.
2: That's not fair to the work on Calvary. That's not fair to the spirit that he sent to guide us into all truth. That's not fair.
1: Yeah.
2: You know? And so, look at Jesus. Look at Jesus.
1: Look to Jesus. I love that. I think that's a good way for us even to wrap up. But I was pulling up this scripture. There is one that says, look to, what it says in Hebrews, look to Jesus, the author and the
2: finisher of our faith. Yeah.
1: Oh, Lord.
2: Yeah.
1: And this one here, I wanted to pull it up. So I want to read it. 2 Corinthians 6, verse 16. It says, and what agreement hath the temple of God with idols? For ye are the temple of the living God. As God hath said, I will dwell in them and walk in them, and I will be their God, and they shall be my people. This was a prophecy, and a prophecy is now fulfilled. The Lord is saying, you are my temple. This is not the tabernacle that was in the the desert. I'm now in your bodies. Your body is mine. Yeah. Your body is now the tabernacle. Your body is now the temple. I will dwell in them and walk in them. You mean God is dwelling in me and walking in me? So when you see me walking, when you see me talking, this is the expression of the Holy Spirit.
2: Yeah.
1: And we have to actually believe that. I think that's what keeps coming out as a theme in our conversation today. Believe what God has said about you. Believe the word of God. What did the enemy try to do in the Garden of Eden? Change their belief system. Did God say that if you, and he's doing the same thing now. He's also trying to change the belief system. He's trying to attack the faith of the church. He's trying to say, no, man, it's not really like that. You change, but it's not. God is saying, believe what I've done in you. And as you said, walk in it. Walk in it. There are some times when you will never even experience the power of what is really in you until you start to walk in it. If you sit and think, but I used to be that. I don't think I can be this. God wants me to do this. He wants me to be this. I'm not able. As you said, look to Jesus. It's not you doing it. You have now been made one with the Lord. One with the Lord, and you are now witnessing him doing it in and through these bodies that belong to him. So just believe that. And when discouragement comes, when the enemy comes to try to do things, and even when situations around you would remind you of what you used to be, remember the word of God. Don't forget what God has done in you and what he continues to do in you also in order to get others. I want your top three tips, right? Your top three tips that you would give us to successfully pursue God's purpose.
2: Ooh. Now, since you've been saying look to Jesus, and that is the theme of our conversation, look to Jesus. I think when we look to him, we do less talking and more listening. And so that's a segue into point two. Look to him, listen to him. Yeah? We do that through the scriptures, through meditating on the scriptures, through five times. Silencing our voice or opinions in our mind, silencing our mind, and just sitting and feeling his presence and feeling where he may be directing us into. And thirdly, wise counsel. I think it's in First Timothy. There is an admonishment of the younger women to take on the older women to take on the younger women and to guide them. And so it is beautiful to know that God actually wants us to communicate to others and share and have a teachable spirit. It's even exemplified in Jesus and how he walked with the 12 and how he sat with them and shared with them. You know, and so you want to find a purpose? Community, godly community, people who are mature, people who hear from the Lord.
1: I love that. I love that. Look to him, look to God, listen, and wise counsel from godly community. The community part that hit me for six, because listen. I wouldn't be sitting here without community. Without community, listen. And that's real. Yeah. You know, I think in one of the episodes, we talked about that in this season already, about having some people who know God surrounding you. You know, sometimes we have this attitude that I know God for myself and I talk to God, but God is the one that instructed us to have godly community, to not forsake the assembling of one another, to bear one another's burdens. God instructed
2: people us. Say that. palette. It kills me because I'm just like, who knew God more than the Jews? They studied Torah. They, going to school was learning the Bible.
1: Yeah, right.
2: Paul. Like, you know God for yourself? There's always more to know. There is always. We will live our lives every single day. Once we're sitting at the beginning, we will live our lives every day learning and being refined. Literally, he says, stay in the vine. You will stay in the vine if you think you're just living for yourself. That's you exalting your knowledge of him even more than his knowledge of how much you need him. You know? And so community, what is it? Thank people and man. Go to a Bible study, go to a youth group. Open the ears and hear the Lord say, yeah, you've done enough in isolation now. Talk to this person. Yeah, no, can't do it alone. Definitely can't do it alone, Nicholas. There's no way.
1: Amen. Amen. Praise the Lord. Praise the Lord.
2: Amen.
1: Ooh, thank you so much for tuning into this episode, another heart-to-heart conversation inside of the Roadblock Podcast with my sister and friend, Trudy Ann Morgan, the affluent auntie. Thank you, my sister, for being with us another week.
2: Always a pleasure, Nicola. Thank you. Thanks for doing this.
1: Amen, amen, amen. And we want to encourage you, as students, and feel free to email us, roadblockpodcast@gmail.com, if you have any questions, if there's something that you would like to know. And Trudy, before we go, I'm going to ask you to pray us, especially for those who, in light of what we've been talking about, the track record, the past sins, the past way that you might have had, that God has called you into newness, but there is still an accusation. There are still words said, and you find yourself being discouraged by it and not believing who you are now. I want to pray for those and encourage you to believe the word of the Lord.
2: Father, we just thank you. Thank you, God, for sending this one. Thank you, Son, for sending this one. There's never been a time in history where mankind was left alone. You've always been cursing us. You made us for your glory, and we've just made a mess of it all. And yet still you curse us. And sometimes the mess that we make is louder than your love. And we have moments where we feel your conviction in our hearts, and we submit our lives to you, and we walk with you. But sometimes in the dead of night, in the deep crevices of our thoughts and of our emotions, there's this condemnation that we will never be enough, that we're not doing enough, that we can't, you know, whatever we've done is not enough to see it. But I thank you. That's our needs are not the gets us there. I thank you, Lord, that you look at that. I thank you that you spoke to the Pharisees and the people of old about, you know, how they pray and how lofty their words are and how they keep the commands, but their hearts were still so far from you. God, a lot of us, our hearts are far from you. We have grown comfortable in our own way of life, in wallowing in our own sadness and in wallowing in the condemnation that has been dished out to us by the enemy of our souls. But God, I pray in the name of Jesus that your love, like the liquid fire, will just be poured on every heart that we give to me today. God, I ask in the name of Jesus that the condemnation of the enemy will be silenced in the name of Jesus. But I thank you, Lord God, that your work on Calvary is complete. And I pray for every heart that watches this YouTube video or that listens to the podcast will know that your work is complete. It was full and complete for our salvation and for walking in holiness before you. And so, God, I ask that you would address every single gray area of sadness or depression or condemnation God, I thank you that you've given us your word to do this. Thank you that you are giving us community through which we can be encouraged. I thank you that you've given us the gathering together of the saints through the church to encourage our spiritual man. But I thank you, Lord God, that you speak to us through dreams and visions. And God, I thank you, Lord God, that as you've proven that you have never and never stopped pursuing us. And so, God, I just pray that for every single area of darkness, that you would illuminate it with your light in the name of Jesus. Illuminate it, Holy Spirit. Illuminate it. Speak to every area of darkness now and illuminate it in the name of Jesus. God, to every heart that has been broken because they have broken another heart. To every heart that is broken because it has been broken by another. God, to every heart who is disappointed because you said go left and they went right. And they're wondering if their lives are stuck in a cycle because they were disobedient or because they were selfish. God, I pray, Lord God, that you would show up in this moment in the name of Jesus. God, I thank you, Lord God, that the heart that is rested on you is the heart that is rested in you. And so, God, I just pray that you would show up for those hearts even now, God, and remind them that their lives and their stories are being written by you. That, Lord, if we go to the depths of hell, you are there. And if we ascend to the highest heights, you are there. And if we go to the ends of Sheol, you are there. God, I cause that your hearts to know today that you are there. You are with us. And you are for us. You are fighting on our behalf. God, I pray even that you'd cause us to realize that we are in the midst of a very thick and ripe spiritual battle. There's a battle going on for our souls. And God, that we would not agree with the voice of the accuser, lest we give him power. But that we'd stand in the authority of Jesus, admitting our weaknesses, submitting our faults one to another, and trusting that you're able to keep and to sustain, and to know that you are victorious, and that in your fight for us, God, that you have won. And so, God, we call our spirits into agreement of this thing that is already done. This victory that you've already had, we call ourselves into oneness in this place. You have won, and so we have won, and so we can walk in according to the freedom that you've given us. In Jesus' name, amen. Amen.

0: this young brother, and I don't know. I know who God connects me with. I know who I'm supposed to mentor. I know who I'm supposed to protect, who I'm supposed to pour into so that they can go on. See, we become so that others can become. We pour into them. And I think when I met him, he didn't say it, but I think he felt like everybody had thrown him away. And I just loved on him, and I'm so proud of him tonight. Dwayne Woods, would you come out to the stage, please?
1: Praise the Lord, everybody. How many of you really know God to be a healer? Praise God. Years ago, I had gone into the doctor's office for a physical, just to kind of have things checked up. I was on the road, and when I went back in the very next week to get my results of the physical, they had called me back in and told me that they needed me to come in for something specific. Come to find out, I had tested HIV positive, and this was back in 92, and I went through all the treatments that there was. And back in that day, I'll know it was, they were still trying to test out things and still trying to find out what was going on. So I went throughout all of the years and went back one time and just decided I couldn't do it anymore. I couldn't go to the doctor. I couldn't do it, because if I was going to sing about God being a healer, then I wanted him to do it. If I was going to be a worshiper, I wanted God to be able to keep his promise, and so I made easy his way. And back in 2001, I went back for another checkup, just to kind of see what was going on, and went back the very next week, and they asked me all of the questions that they needed to ask me. And then they said, well, you can go home. You tested negative. We thank you for coming.

0: And people ask me, they ask me all the time, they say, well, you know, there's a certain thing called remission, you know, where it can just kind of go dormant for a minute. And so they took me before a national board where I had to go through a series of testings, and it baffled them because it had showed up that it wasn't in my system at all. Whereas if they had tested me the first time, I should have been negative.
1: Clap your hands if you love Jesus. Come on.

to any and every situation. 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

0: Exodus 6. The Lord God told Moses,
1: "Soon you will see what I will do to the king. Because of my mighty power, he will let my people go, and he will even chase them out of his country. My name is the Lord. But when I appeared to Abraham, Isaac, and Jacob, I came as God all-powerful and did not use my name. I made an agreement and promised them the land of Canaan where they were living as foreigners. Now I have seen how the people of Israel are suffering because of the Egyptians, and I will keep my promise. Here is my message for Israel. I am the Lord, and with my mighty power I will punish the Egyptians and free you from slavery. I will accept you as my people, and I will be your God. Then you will know that I was the one who rescued you from the Egyptians. I will bring you into the land that I solemnly promised Abraham, Isaac, and Jacob, and it will be yours. I am the Lord."
0: When Moses told this to the Israelites, they were too discouraged and mistreated to believe him. Then the Lord told Moses to demand that the king of Egypt let the Israelites leave, but Moses replied,
2: "I'm not a powerful speaker. If the Israelites won't listen to me, why should the king of Egypt?"
0: But the Lord sent Aaron and Moses with a message for the Israelites and for the king. He also ordered Aaron and Moses to free the people from Egypt. The following men were the heads of their ancestral clans. The sons of Reuben, Jacob's oldest son, were Hanok, Palu, Hezron, and Carmi. The sons of Simeon were Jemuel, Jamin, Ohad, Jachin, Zohar, and Shaul, the son of a Canaanite woman. Levi lived to be 137. His sons were Gershon, Kohath, and Merari. Gershon's sons were Libni and Shimei. Kohath lived to be 133. His sons were Amram, Izhar, Hebron, and Uzziel. Merari's sons were Mahlai and Mushi. All of the above were from the Levi tribe. Amram lived to be 137. He married his father's sister, Jochebed, and they had two sons, Aaron and Moses. Izhar's sons were Korah, Nephig, and Zichri. Uzziel's sons were Mishael, Elzaphan, and Sithri. Aaron married Elisheba. She was the daughter of Aminadab and the sister of Nashon. They had four sons, Nadab, Abihu, Eleazar, and Ithamar. Korah's sons were Aser, Elkanah, and Abiasaph. Aaron's son Eleazar married one of Putiel's daughters, and their son was Phinehas. This ends the list of those who were the heads of clans in the Levi tribe. The Lord had commanded Aaron and Moses to lead every family and tribe of Israel out of Egypt. And so they ordered the king of Egypt to set the people of Israel free. When the Lord spoke to Moses in the land of Egypt, he said,
1: "I am the Lord. Tell the king of Egypt everything I say to you."
0: But Moses answered,
2: "You know I am a very poor speaker, and the king will never listen to
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Thessalonians 3 verse 5. That may the Lord direct your heart into the love of God. Jesus said that the greatest commandment is to love the Lord thy God with all your heart, with all your soul, with all your strength. God wants our passion. And some of us, we have a level of love for God, but God is challenging us to love him some more. Moses had an experience on the mount where he saw the burning bush, and that the sight of God's fire drew Moses.

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1: Have I desired of the Lord? And that one thing will I seek for, that I may dwell. In his house and inquire in his temple. And behold,

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I'm still blessed. On my way to my destiny. Because the favor of God is on my life. Let me tell you about love.

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Lord, have mercy.

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2: 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He says he put you in a place to need a miracle just so he could perform one. He closed every door, so he could be the one to open it. Yeah. Now it's time for you to put a smile on your face. The Lord said he's coming strong on your behalf. Come on, y'all, let's sing this.

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1: Well, good evening, good afternoon, depending on where you are watching from. This is the Truth Be Told podcast, and I am Pastor Liston England out of the beautiful city of Atlanta, Georgia, United States of America. Welcome to our program today. I pray that you've had a wonderful Sunday thus far. For those of you that are church-minded, that are saved, I hope you had a wonderful time in the presence of the Lord today in church. And for those of you that are not yet there, not yet saved, may I invite you to come to this fountain so rich and sweet. Come on. Come cast thy poor soul at the Savior's feet. Experience the joy that we experience in knowing Jesus Christ as your personal Lord and Savior. Praise God. It is our second program. And once again, I will be going it alone this evening. Praise the Lord, because I want you to know, guess or no guess, the truth is still valid and the truth must be told. Amen. I am grateful that you have allowed me into your living rooms, into your offices, into your Sunday evening or afternoon if you're out in the West Coast listening on HGG Radio, where we are taking you absolutely higher. If you're over here in the East Coast, if you are in England, if you are in Australia, wherever you are listening and watching from, welcome, welcome, welcome. This evening program, we are looking at the question, is Jesus Christ really coming? Is Jesus Christ really coming? And we know it is a subject that many likes to debate, and many have their different opinions as to whether Jesus Christ is really coming, as he said he is. If you listen to all of the arguments that are there and you don't know the truth, then it can be confusing because you would not know what to believe. If you, however, trust the Bible, the Word of God, it will answer the question and settle it in your mind once and for all. That when Jesus said that he will come, he will come. And he will not tarry. So you can trust the words of Jesus Christ when he said that he is coming for the church, the bride of Christ. Let us pray and then we will get into the word of God. Father, in the name of Jesus Christ of Nazareth, my Savior, my Master, Redeemer and King, Lord God, we thank you for this day. O Lord God, when truth will be told on this podcast concerning the coming of Jesus Christ, I pray that you will give me clarity of thought and of mind. Speak through me your words, Lord. Let the listeners hear the word and let them, Lord God, understand that which was given, that which they have heard, in a way that it might effect change in their lives. Lord, take over this program and direct it to your honor and to your glory. Save somebody. Set somebody free from sin. Bring somebody into the fold, the sheepfold, that they too can be rescued from eternal damnation. Bless now thy words unto our hearts, and let your name be glorified forever. In Jesus' name, amen. Amen. Praise God. So, as I said, the debate can go on forever and can be endless. But let me say to you, people of God, citizens of earth, what really matter is not what the debaters said or who you think won the argument or won the debate that you were listening to, whether on radio, in person, on television, on the internet, wherever you hear the debate, it is not what is important to your understanding and belief. What is important is what the scripture, the Bible, has to say about the coming of Jesus Christ. Why is this important? The Bible declare that all scripture was given by the inspiration of God. All scripture, not all arguments, because some arguments that you hear is inspired by an enemy of God. Pure and simple, inspired by an enemy of God who wants to spread falsehood in order to deceive listeners, unsuspecting folks, and deceive them into believing a lie so that they can end up in a place of destruction. But when the Bible speaks, the Bible speaks absolute truth, because the Bible is the word of God. It contains the mind of God towards the humankind. So anything we want to know about God and anything God wants us to know about him can be found in the scripture. So what you believe does not matter until it lines up with what is written in the scripture. And here is a sampling of what Jesus had to say about whether he was coming or is coming or not. And after I would have done that, I want to show you or tell you why that is important to you. Because here is the crux of the matter, folks. If a person believes that Jesus is coming, it will not hinder Jesus' coming. If a person does not believe that Jesus is coming, it will not stop him from coming. So if a person believes or does not believe, that does not make the word of God to be ineffective. It does not make the word of God of none effect. The word of God is always going to be effective whether a person believes it or not. Here is the Bible giving you Jesus's information as to the coming. First scripture, St. Matthew chapter 7. St. Matthew 7 and verse number 15. Here is what Jesus said in St. Matthew. Beware of false prophets who come to you in sheep's clothing, but inwardly are ravenous wolves. What does this have to do with whether Jesus is coming or not? In the days that precede the coming of Jesus Christ, the devil will set up evil men to look like angels of light. And they will come and deceive many, saying that they are the Christ. They will sound like him. They will look like him. They will try to talk like him and imitate him. But their motives are destructive. Their motives are destructive. On the inside, they are like ravenous wolves. Wolves that will ravish you as a prey. These things will precede the coming of Jesus Christ. So when you see these things begin to happen, then you know that the coming of Jesus Christ absolutely draweth nigh. Here is in Matthew chapter 24 and verse 27. For as the lightning comes from the east and shines as far as the west, so will be the coming of the Son of Man. It means then that Jesus' coming will be swift. It will be sharp. It will happen quickly. Because in this coming, the second coming, Jesus would not be coming back on the earth like he came the first time. You will see in these scriptures that he will come on the clouds of heaven, the balconies of heaven, with arms open, stretched out, calling the church to be with him. And so that will happen very, very quickly. The Bible says, in a moment, in the twinkling of an eye, this will absolutely happen. Then in St. Matthew 24, verse 30 to 31, the Bible reads, then will appear in heaven the sign of the Son of Man, and then all tribes of the earth will mourn.